And we're listening to Eamon Jackson there with The Girl I Love, now lives in Birmingham. And country boy and girl, Fiona Ennis, and her partner. All right. Coming up next, I'm going to play this track from Lynn Harvey. But before I do, some of you know, or most of you out there know, that Lynn actually has a program here on a Sunday afternoon between 4 and 5. But in her own hometown, she has a country program, and that is usually on a Monday morning. And she's been absolutely gobsmacked this week because she didn't go to their station presentation. And she gets a phone call to say that not only had she won the program, her best country presenter and program, but she's won Gippsland FM Presenter of the Year award. So on behalf of Triple H and our listeners, Lynn, if you're listening, I don't know whether I've got you this morning. I know occasionally you tune in and give me a little bit of check later on. But yes, if you are listening, congratulations from Triple H and also from our listeners. And well done. Well done indeed. All right, so let's have a listen to Lynn. She's not only a presenter, but she's done a recording. And, yeah, so this one is the first recording she ever did. And I hope you enjoy it.

Isla Grant there, and that's taken off of her album that she put out, the one and only Isla Grant. I think that's one of her last ones that she released too. And, yeah, and it's a great album. It's got a mixture of songs that she's put out and been successful in. And she had a couple there from Hank Williams that she had on his album, and that was one of them. Why Should We Try Anymore? And, yeah, on that is Baby, We're Really In Love. It's Too Late, Sweetheart, which I played earlier. I think it's the one I played earlier. Bit of Tears. And, yeah, that's the one I think I played. No, it's Too Late. It's Too Late, Sweetheart. I just checked my list. And another one from an earlier album, I Ain't Over the Hill, If I Could Fly, Breathless, Tougher Than the Rest, and the one that I really love is Gentle Jesus. Happy Anniversaries there, and Lovesick Blues. It's a great album of some of the memories that she has, songs she's put out, and she certainly is one and only. Okay, I've got John McNichol lined up with another duet, and this one is from Margot. As well, Margot O'Donnell, and I hope you appreciate this one.

0: Hi, Phyllis. Gee, your garden looks nice. Wish mine was like this.
1: Well, Jean, have you heard of KLM Concreting and Soil Yard in Golf Course Road?
0: Yes, I have. But they only do driveways and other professional jobs, don't they?
1: No, they also have landscaping materials, bobcat and backhoe, excavator and truck hire.
0: Really?
1: And that's not all. They will clean up your block, pools, and they also do concrete removal.
0: Gee, they do all of that. I knew they had garden supplies, but all of this as well.
1: Yes, they are very professional and have very affordable rates. In fact, they have the best prices in town and the largest range of landscaping material in stock. Kevin says, one call, we do it all.
0: Okay, have you got his number?
1: Yes, it's 53825002, plus their mobile 043 882 0269.
0: Well, thanks for that, Phyllis. I know what we'll do. Hop on my bike. Let's go out there and have a look around.
1: Yeah, let's do that. It's 140 Golf Course Road, Haven. Hey, Jean, do you know they had the largest plant nursery in Horsham? KLM are proud sponsors of Triple H 96.5 FM.
2: And prior to the promo, you were listening to Alan Jackson here in the real world. And before that, if you want to touch her, ask. And I believe the one, the last one to touch me is a duet from there from John McNichol and Margot. I love that duet, actually. It's a good one. Coming up for you now, I've got Sandy Dodd and Cole Perkins. Or is it Perkins?

And that is a number I don't know. I know that's the name of the song. It's called Falling, but it wasn't what it was supposed to be on my computer. And it's one of those songs that, it's got itself a wrong title. But anyway, we'll sort that out somewhere down the track. And before that, though, you heard You Ain't Dolly from Sandy Dodd and Cole Perkins. Coming up, this is taken off an album that's been a compilation from Justin Landis. Well, it's been our wonderful secretary who put the compilation together for us to be able to play a lot of Justin's songs. But it's Justine's birthday today. Now, I don't know whether Justin is listening and he can pass on our best wishes to his lovely wife, Justine. And I think Justin also knows that this is my favourite song of his. And I'm going to play it right now. And happy birthday, Justine.

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1: Hi, this is Connie Kiss Anderson, and coming up is my current single, What You Doin'?

and one of Australia's most talented singer-songwriters, none other than Connie Kiss Anderson. And Connie will be here in Horsham on Sunday, and I believe it's all booked out, and which is great news, absolutely great news, that a show like this is booked out. And well done to the organisers on the way they have organised that. I had the privilege on Sunday night to see Connie over at St Arnold, and I took a friend over who had never heard her or seen her perform before, and she was totally gobsmacked by her talent. And yeah, it sort of makes one proud when you can say, come along and listen to this lady, and she goes home in a, you know, absolute awe of the wonderful talent of Connie Kiss Anderson. So, Connie, well done on Sunday night over at St Arnold, and I'm wishing you all the best, as I believe you're in the Horsham area right now, and you're doing a couple of gigs around the area, and private gigs, which I believe. So, well done, good luck, and bring on Sunday, hey? All right, that was Connie Kiss Anderson. And it wasn't her latest single. Pardon me, I had a cough. Her latest single is a re-release of a song she put out earlier, and it's called Gone Wishing. And if I've got time before the end of the day, I may try and fit it in. And coming up for you now, let's go back a little bit in time to this beautiful lady. And I grew up idolising her because I just loved her singing and the way she would present her songs. None other than Australia's Judy Stone. And this one is Baby Come to Me.

I don't think I can live with it. One from Judy Stone. Let's have a second one from her, and this one's called A Love Like Yours.

And that's a great number there from Judith Durham. Would be one of my favourites, I'll have to admit that. And you're listening this morning to Country Is My Way. And, yes, it is just that. Coming up for you, I've got a young girl. Well, she's not quite so young now, but I like to refer to her as a young lady from Mildura. And I'm talking about Gail Smith. And I'm sure Noel out there will be listening in because he loves to hear Gail sing. So this one goes out to you, Noel, and I hope you can join me, or are able to join me this morning.

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2: And coming up for you now, I have got a double play from Jed and Trudy Hintz, and I hope you enjoy them. And the first one will be a great number from Jed, and it's called Back Through My Yesterdays.

And you're listening there to Jed and Trudy Hinch. And firstly, you heard Jed with his very popular number, which is Back Through My Yesterdays. And then it was Trudy with her Gumtree Waltz. And, yeah, it's been great catching up with them. And they were at the Horsham RSL last week, and what a great show they put on for us there. And coming up, the Horsham Country Music are bringing Owen Blundell and Durrani to the Horsham RSL, and Owen Blundell and Durrani will be appearing on Thursday the 15th of October and also Friday the 16th of October. So go and get your tickets if you want a good night's entertainment, and I mean entertainment. I know half of it will be very, very entertaining, and that's the half that Owen Blundell is taking care of. He's an entertainer in his own rights, and absolutely the crowds adore him because of who he is and what he does. I guess that's all we can say. But anyway, get your tickets for Owen Blundell and Durrani on Thursday the 15th of October and also Friday the 16th of October. The Thursday's a dinner and show, and there's a morning show on the Friday. Coming up for you now, I've got Sharon Hayslip.

0: And you've been listening to Diane Lindsay there with That Old Blue Dog of Mine. And before that we had Ernie Constance, Heading for the Mines, and Sharon Hay, Slip Till All the Rivers Run Dry. Okay, don't forget, coming up at midday today, we've got Heather with her blues program. And then at 2 p.m. we've got Tuesday Tunes with Barry. Jeff will be in with Oldies But Goodies at 4. And Bradley will be in tonight at 7 with his, with Bradley and Patrick's. Well, it's Bradley's music machine, but Patrick is sitting alongside him there as well. So, yeah, let's keep going with these, some great music here in, from Triple H. By listening to those programs that have been mentioned before, so I hope you do enjoy them. And I'm pretty sure you will, because, we hear a lot of reports about the music from it coming out from our station, so keep up the good work to the rest of the presenters. And it's great hearing those reports from outside.
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the delightful Diane Coombs there. And, yeah, well, it took a lot of courage for her to write that song. And I know the facts about it, so, yes. But she'd lost her husband, and, and to be able to put that into words, but, yeah, I'm not saying any more because I'll get myself tongue-tied on it. Okay, I'm just an old chunk of coal, and this is from Warren Carney.

0: And that was Warren Carney there with his latest one, I'm Just an Old Chunk of Cold Coal. And last weekend we had, last Sunday we had the Bunnings barbecue, and a shout out to all of those who helped out down there this time. It was fewer helpers due to this and that happening around about. Yes, they didn't do too bad. So just letting you know that we've got a couple more barbecues coming up. One on I think there's two in October, actually. I just want to double-check that out. So if anyone's like to help out along there, get word to Heather. I'm pretty sure she wouldn't mind, you know, knowing in advance that you may be able to help out. So, let's go with this song, and we'll have another little chat after it. And you've guessed it.
1: Sunday morning, lovely day. The wife says, "Darling, you awake? I've got

0: See you later, darling. Have a lovely day at Bunnings. Oh, and don't spend too much.
1: Yes, that's the Bushwhackers there with another trip to Bunnings. And as I was alluding before, we had a lovely little profit, which is great to get a profit. And it's really nice to know that our FPOS machine actually was given a workout. So that's great to know. But thank you to out there to everyone who came along and supported our barbecue. And we're just letting you know, if you can help out, In any way, any volunteers out there can help out the station in any way. Our next two barbecues are on Saturday the 17th of October and Saturday the 24th of October. And if you can help out there, get in touch with us here at Triple H. And our number is 53811011. And yes, we do have a message now before you can actually talk to us, but please don't hang up, it's not that long. It's getting used to, isn't it? Getting used to having a message on the beginning of the phone, but it was not before time. But anyway, just don't forget, our next two barbecues are on Saturday the 17th and Sunday the 24th of, Saturday the 24th of October. And you can contact Heather on 0407 340 496 if you don't want to contact us here at Triple H and get our recording that we now have on our station. Alrighty, coming up for you now, I've got William Alexander, and this is the Wild Roan.

coat full of buzz. The old man said, just watch him, sonny, ride him out, but don't wear your spurs. That day seems like ancient history. His head stayed up, and so did mine.

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Heather's in next door setting up, so you'll be right on time with Heather, and enjoy her blues music, the program that she has for you. Following that, as I said earlier, you'll have Barry within with his Tuesday tunes, and you'll have Oldies but Goodies with Jeff at 4, followed by Bradley's Music Machine at 7. Take me out as usual, I've got Joy Adams, and I hope you can appreciate when I say be a little bit bolder.

0: Hi, Phyllis. Gee, your garden looks nice. Wish mine was like this.
1: Well, Jean, have you heard of KLM Concreting and Soil Yard in Golf Course Road?
0: Yes, I have. But they only do driveways and other professional jobs, don't they?
1: No, they also have landscaping materials, bobcat and backhoe, excavator and truck hire.
0: Really?
1: And that's not all. They will clean up your block, pools, and they also do concrete removal.
0: Do they do all of that? I knew they had garden supplies, but all this as well.
1: Yes, they are very professional and have very affordable rates. In fact, they have the best prices in town and the largest range of landscaping material in stock. Kevin says, one call, we do it all.
0: Okay, have you got his number?
1: Yes, it's 53825002 plus their mobile 043 882 0269.
0: Well, thanks for that, Phyllis. I know what we'll do. Hop on my bike. Let's go out there and have a look around.
1: Yeah, let's do that. It's 140 Golf Course Road, Haven. Hey, Jean, do you know they had the largest plant nursery in Horsham? KLM are proud sponsors of Triple H 96.5 FM.
0: Hi, Phyllis. Gee, your garden looks nice. Wish mine was like this.
1: Well, Jean, have you heard of KLM Concreting and Soil Yard in Golf Course Road?
0: Yes, I have. But they only do driveways and other professional jobs, don't they?
1: No, they also have landscaping materials, bobcat and backhoe, excavator and truck hire.
0: Really?
1: And that's not all. They will clean up your block, pools, and they also do concrete removal.
0: Do they do all of that? I knew they had garden supplies, but all this as well.
1: Yes, they are very professional and have very affordable rates. In fact, they have the best prices in town and the largest range of landscaping material in stock. Kevin says, one call, we do it all.
0: Okay, have you got his number?
1: Yes, it's 53825002 plus their mobile 043 882 0269.
0: Well, thanks for that, Phyllis. I know what we'll do. Hop on my bike. Let's go out there and have a look around.
1: Yeah, let's do that. It's 140 Golf Course Road, Haven. Hey, Jean, do you know they had the largest plant nursery in Horsham? KLM are proud sponsors of Triple H 96.5 FM.
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listening to The Blues with Heather on Triple H 96.5 FM. I'm Heather Farrell. I'll be bringing you blues artists from Australia and all around the world. And I hope you can stick with us over this next couple of hours while we celebrate the blues. Good afternoon and welcome to this glorious day here in sunny Horsham. We had a little bit of a spit of rain earlier, but it didn't last terribly long. We were expecting a top of 14 degrees today, and we're 14.1 out there at the moment. The prediction is cloudy, no rain. Well, we've got quite a bit of sunshine and we have had a tiny weeny spit of rain. So not a totally accurate prediction there today. And hopefully there's a bit more time this afternoon. It might warm up just a little bit more. And that will certainly help the crops grow. They've had plenty of water, now a bit of sunshine, and away they will go. We're going to start out today with a track from the movie The Blues Brothers. And this one's called She Caught the Katie.

Rufus Wainwright there with Out of the Game. We also had Status Quo with Whatever You Want, and we had a great Status Quo tribute band here in Horsham on Saturday night. Oz Quo, a band from Mount Gambier, and headed up by Baden Butler and the amazing Henry Shawonka on lead guitar. I could sit and watch that guy play guitar all night. He's brilliant. And back to the blues program. Before that, we had I Don't Believe a Word You Say by Ben Harper and Charlie Musselwright. And the Blues Brothers with She Caught the Katie. Well, coming up next, we've got a fellow by the name of Ben Howard, and this track's called The Wolves.

Jane Armour trading there with Love and Affection. And Carice Eden with Hallelujah. And that one was actually the performance that she did on The Voice all those years ago. And Ben Howard with Wolves. Coming up next, we're going from Wolves to Cats. Lloyd Spiegel with All the Cats Are Grey. And this is a shout out to my little grey cat, Bonnie, who's having some surgery at the vets today. So I hope she's doing all right.

I'm just going over Jordan. I'm just going over home.

Charlie Wood and the New Memphis Underground with Brand New Feeling. We had Eric Bibb prior to that with Wayfaring Stranger. That one was from his 2010 album Booker's Guitar. Lloyd Spiegel with All the Cats Are Grey and Joan Armour Trading, Love and Affection. And you're listening to The Blues with Heather. We've got Canadian Charlie Accourt coming up next, going to play a double to take us up to the news. We're going to start out with I'd Do This For You from his Colour Me Gone album from 2003, and then the title track from his 2024 album San Pellegrino. Here's Charlie Accourt with a double play.

That was the McNamara Project with More of You, and Andrea Marr with What's Wrong With You. That was from an album called Little Sister Got Soul. And we started out with Jimmy Hocking with All at Sea. Well, I've got Annie Piper up next, and this one's from her Jailbait album, and it's called Blow My Cares Away.

0: great Australian band Busby Maru there with Biding My Time. We had the Tedeschi Trucks Band prior to that with Bound for Glory and Bakelite Radio Blues Around Midnight. Up next, Backlash Blues, and this one's performed by Wendy Saddington and the Copper Wine. And we'll have Billy Thornton and the Aztecs to follow that one up. 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
1: This song we're going to do was written by Nina Simone, and it is called Backlash Blues.

Mark Knopfler there with a track from the album The Breeze, an appreciation of J.J. Cale. And that was an album that quite a lot of different artists got together and it recorded after the passing of J.J. Cale. And the songs were originally J.J. Cale songs. That was Mark Knopfler with Someday. We had Skyhooks with Saturday Night, The Ferrets with Janie May, Billy Thorpe and the Aztecs with Most People I Know Think That I'm Crazy. Well, it's Willie Nelson and Derek Trucks up next. The track's called Starbound. And then after that, we will have Eric Clapton and Christine Lakeland singing Crying Eyes. And that one will also have on it Derek Trucks. And this is another one from that album, The Breeze, an appreciation of J.J. Cale. And Christine Lakeland is actually J.J. Cale's wife. So let's now have a listen to Starbound and we'll follow it up with Crying Eyes.

Eric Clapton, Christine Lakeland and Derek Trucks there with Crying Eyes. And prior to that, we had Willie Nelson and Derek Trucks with Starbound. Well, thank you for listening to The Blues with Heather today. I'll be back again next Tuesday afternoon at midday. At 2 o'clock today, we've got Barry in the other studio ready to go with his Tuesday Tunes program, and he's got a great lineup planned for you. At 4 o'clock, Jeff will be in with his Oldies but Goodies program, and at 7, we will have Bradley and Patrick with Bradley's Music Machine. So thank you for tuning your dial to Triple H, and don't forget, when you leave home and you've got a smartphone, you can download the Community Radio Plus app and listen to Triple H anywhere you take your phone. So let's go out now with another track from this album, The Breeze, an appreciation of J.J. Cale. It's by Eric Clapton and it's called Cajun Moon. Catch you next week.

And yes, Elvis there with a song called Spring Fever. And of course, first up, we had the Beach Boys and I Can Hear Music. And welcome to Tuesday Tunes on a sunny afternoon here in Horsham. And it's great to be with you today. And I'm here till 4 o'clock to play for you my Tuesday Tunes. But thank you to Heather for the blues program. And Heather's back again next Tuesday again at 12 noon for another 2 hours of blues. Now, coming up this evening, when I'm finished here at 4, you'll have Jeff here with Oldies But Goodies from 4 till 7. And as always on my Tuesday Tunes, lots of things happening. My themes have every week. And, of course, in the second hour, yes, I have my major theme for you again today. But coming up in this first hour, a track soon from Helen Shapiro. I've got the track from Dusty Springfield. There's one here from Cold Joy. I've got also Herman's Hermits are here. And another track from Elvis coming up soon in this hour. But we're off to Scotland now, to Lulu. A track here called Leave a Little Love.

And yes, Kathy Kirby there, Let Me Go Lover. And from Helen Shapiro, we had Please Don't Treat Me Like a Child. And, of course, first up from Lulu there, we had Leave a Little Love. Of course, those three ladies all came from the UK. Now, on Tuesday Tunes, it's time for my what I call Two of a Kind. And this is where I play you two songs of the same name, same song, but I play first the female version, followed by the male version. Again, we're going back to the UK to Dusty Springfield and 24 hours from Tulsa.

2, Virgin Zero of 24 Hours from Tulsa, written by Hal David and Burt Bacharach. We played the female version first from Dusty Springfield, recorded back in 1964. Then the original recording from Gene Pitney, recorded the year before in 1963. And that's two of a kind for this first hour of the program. And today, being halfway through September, I thought I'd find a halfway song for you today. So I found a halfway and a half song to play for you right now. But first up, we've got a track from Billy Fury, Halfway to Paradise.

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And yes, Cold Joy there with the up-tempo version of the country song Half As Much. And from Gene Pitney, we had Half Heaven, Half Heartache. And, of course, first up we had Billy Fury with Halfway to Paradise. That's our little theme of playing those half things for your day, being the 15th of September, halfway through the month. Now, some songs that do with sunshine, seeing the sun's out today. I've got a track here from Dick Richards with his band, the RJs, and You Are My Sunshine.

And there's Hermit Sermits there with a Sunshine Girl. And from Jerry and the Pacemakers, we had Don't Let the Sun Catch You Crying. And of course, first up, the Aussie group there, Bridgets and the RJs, and You Are My Sunshine. It's 21 to 3 with Barry on the Tuesday Tunes on Triple H Radio here in Horsham. Now, my second version of Two of a Kind, where I play you two tracks of the same name, but each one is quite different. I got for you Sandy Shaw, and it's Puppet on a String.

And yes, Elvis there, who was Puppet on a String, actually from the movie Girl. I gotta find my baby. Here we go, just keep going for us. From the movie Girl Happy, and we had first up the version from Sandy Shaw, same name, but entirely different track there for you. Now on Tuesday Tunes, I've got what I call my Aussie triple play for you. Anne and Johnny Hawker, Alison McCallum, and one from Marcia Hines. From Anne and Johnny Hawker is, Cinderella Rockefeller.

0: Hi, Phyllis. Gee, your garden looks nice. Wish mine was like this.
1: Well, Jean, have you heard of KLM Concreting and Soil Yard in Golf Course Road?
0: Yes, I have. But they only do driveways and other professional jobs, don't they?
1: No, they also have landscaping materials, bobcat and backhoe, excavator and truck hire.
0: Really?
1: And that's not all. They will clean up your block, pools, and they also do concrete removal.
0: Gee, they do all of that. I knew they had garden supplies, but all this as well.
1: Yes, they are very professional and have very affordable rates. In fact, they have the best prices in town and the largest range of landscaping material in stock. Kevin says, one call, we do it all.
0: Okay, have you got his number?
1: Yes, it's 53825002 plus their mobile 043 882 0269.
0: Well, thanks for that, Phyllis. I know what we'll do. Hop on my bike. Let's go out there and have a look around.
1: Yeah, let's do that. It's 140 Golf Course Road, Haven. Hey, Jean, do you know they had the largest plant nursery in Horsham? KLM are proud sponsors of Triple H 96.5 FM.

Yes, none other than Elvis Presley, and the title track to the movie is coming out very shortly. Girl, that is actually the title track there, Girl Happy. I played a couple of songs in the first part of the program that came from the same CD. And that was, of course, Puppet on a String and The Spring Fever. But I'll play some more of that CD after the 3 o'clock news. But coming up after the news, my major theme for today, which I call the Chosen Word theme, and I'm playing 10 tracks that begin with I'm. I'm a believer. I'm in the mood for love. I'm a tiger. I'm into something good, plus many, many more coming for you after the 3 o'clock news.

And yes, welcome back to Tuesday Tunes with Barry. In this first half hour of this second hour, I'm playing my theme for today. I've got this chosen word theme, and the word I've chosen today is I'm. I've got a track coming up from Herman's Hermits coming up soon. There's one here from Lulu. Fabian's here. Also a track from the Beatles as well, and Jerry and the Pacemakers. We've got one here now from the Monkees, written by Neil Diamond, and I'm a Believer.

And now I must be honest with you, I've lost track of things there. A track that was from Jerry and his Pacemakers called When Aware. And before that, we had a track from Tony Crombie and his Rockets called Shortening Bread Rock. I meant to play for you from Herman's Hermits. I'm Henry VIII, I am. And another track coming up, which I'll play for you right now. Henry VIII, I am, is from Herman's Hermits. Henry VIII, I am, is from Herman's Hermits.

It's 18 past three and you're on Triple H Radio in Horsham. It was Barry today and we're playing our Tuesday tunes for you with our theme in this first half hour of playing tunes to start with the word I'm. And I've made a mistake before, didn't I? Yes. The track then was from The Chimes called I'm in the Mood for Love, and from Herman's Hermits we had I'm Henry VIII, I Am. Heading back now, we're going over to England now, over to actually go and just talk to Lulu about her song here called I'm a Tiger.

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Yes, way back to 1959 then. A singer called Fabian and a track called I'm a Man. And from Eddie Hodges, we had I'm Gonna Knock on Your Door. And, of course, we had Lulu there, the Scottish Lass with I'm a Tiger. 26 past three. And coming up after the 4 o'clock news, you'll have Jeff here for the three-hour program called Oldies But Goodies. Now, back to my theme of playing these I'm tracks for you today. And heading back to 1964 to Herman's Hermits and I'm Into Something Good.

And the last three tracks were all from Britain. And we had first up, of course, the track from Herman's Hermits, I'm Into Something Good. And from the Beatles, we had I'm Happy Just to Dance With You. And from Jerry and the Pacemakers, and I'm the One. Heading off to the USA now to a group called Dale and Grace, and I'm Leaving It Up to You.

And Gene Pitney there with I'm Gonna Be Strong. And from Dale and Grace, of course, we had I'm Leaving It Up To You. And that's our theme for today with all those I'm songs. Now, also on the program I started about 2 weeks ago, I think I called someone's friends and I choose a particular singer and I play three tracks of theirs that have someone's name in the track title. Well, today's guest is Mr. Johnny Chester and he loves Mary.

triple play there from Johnny Chester, which are called Someone's Friends, and it happened to be Johnny Chester today. And we had first up from Johnny, I Love Mary, then followed by Sally on Sunday, and then finally Teenie. And that's something I have started about a fortnight ago, which I'll do every week when I can find Someone's Friends. I brought in today with me Elvis's movie soundtrack here from the movie Girl Happy. And I picked out a track to play for you today, which is very popular back in those days. It's a kind of a dance theme. It's called Do the Clam.

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And back there from the 60s, Sonny and Cher there, and I Got You, Babe. And from the Big O, we had a track there called Working for the Man, which I played for Joy and for Donna. 3:24, that means the end of the program. And thank you for company this afternoon. I will be back next Tuesday at 2 o'clock to play for you again my Tuesday tunes. And to leave you today with a track from Cold Joy, see you later, alligator.

Well, a very good afternoon, listeners. 8 minutes past four on your local community radio, Triple H 96.5 FM. This is Jeff with my Tuesday afternoon program, The Oldies But the Goodies. Yeah, some of those great old golden oldies that you all know and love and can sing along to. And I'm with you for the next 3 hours right through till 7 p.m. And I hope you can stick with me. Okay, first off, big thanks to Barry. Good on you, Barry, for his Double T program, his Tuesday tunes. And Barry will be back again next Tuesday to do it all over again between 2 and 4 p.m. So once again, thank you, Barry. Okay, let's see what the weather's doing in your backyard right now. I think we've gone back to winter after a few warm sunny days. Yes, it's dropped back to 14 at the moment, and that is our forecast high. Went down to 3 last night, and what have we got lined up for the rest of the week? Tomorrow, Wednesday, another 14. But getting down to 1 overnight tonight. Thursday, 17, warming up a bit, but still another chilly night of 2. Friday, up to 23, but still cool overnight, 3. And Saturday looks like a fantastic day on Saturday and Sunday, the weekend. A top of 26 and a low of 8 for Saturday. Sunday, 27. And 9. So some great footy watching weather there. I don't know about running around and playing it, but yeah, might get a bit warm. But there you go. A fantastic weekend coming up. Monday, back to 16 and a low of 3. And next Tuesday, 18 and a low of 4. Okay, I've got 2 birthdays for you today. The first one is Maggie Riley. She's an English singer and songwriter. She performed lead vocals on the Mike Oldfield songs Family Man, Moonlight Shadow, which I've got lined up for you, To France and Foreign Affair, all of which were international hits in the early 1980s. Yes, Maggie Riley was born on this day. That is a great Scottish name, Maggie Riley. Born on this date back in 1956, and she is celebrating the big 70. Yes, turns 72 a day. So a big happy birthday to her. And what have I got from Maggie Riley? Doesn't appear to be on my list here for some reason or another. Yeah. Oh, well, we'll skip that and we'll see what the second birthday is. And I probably won't have that song lined up either. The second birthday is Roy Claxton Acuff. Yes, one of the old timers, one of the pioneers of country music, as Ray would say, an American country music singer, songwriter, fiddler and promoter, known as the King of Country Music. Acuff is often credited with moving the genre from early string band and hoedown format to the singer-based format that helped make it an international success. Born way back on this date in 1903 and died the 23rd of November 1992 at the age of 89. And for some reason, I haven't got a track lined up from him either, but we'll carry on with our big happy birthday to Maggie and can't say a happy birthday to Roy because he unfortunately passed away ages ago. Okay, let's get into the mystery song for today. And it is this one. And I'm not too sure if you'll know it, but see how you go.
Oh, before we do that, I'm not too sure what happened there, but we have now got a track from the birthday people. This one is Maggie Riley, Moonlight Shadow.

Yes, that was a Scottish singer, Maggie Riley, who's celebrating her 70th birthday today. And I was talking about Roy Acuff, who was born on this date way back in 1903, died 1992 at the age of 89. And here we go with our golden oldie.

Yes, as I mentioned before, Roy Acuff, born on this date way back in 1903, died 1992 at the age of 89, Walbach Cannon Ball. Now, here's our mystery tune for this week, another American sitcom. And I'm not too sure if too many people out there will know it.

0: Yeah, it's the original Charlie's Angels. They had a few remakes over the period, but that was the tune from the original Charlie's Angels that ran from 1976 to 1981. So, yes, full marks if you got it.
1: Oh, my back is killing me.
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0: 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This is Jeff with my Tuesday afternoon program, The Oldies But the Goodies. So let's get into the program proper. And the first one I've got for you today is Hank Snow.

Ah, yes, my favourite. My favourite duo of all time. Simon and Garfunkel with that great track, El Conde Pasa. Before that, we had another great track from Charlie Pride, Kiss an Angel Good Morning, and Hank Snow, I Don't Hurt Anymore. And those three were for Ray. Gonya Ray, thanks for the call. And Ray Hutchison, he follows me on Thursday from 6 p.m. through till 9 p.m. with his Thursday Music Shuffle. And then he's back again on Saturday evening for those old pioneers of country music from 6:30 through till 9 p.m. And you might even hear from Wilf Carter. You never know, I bet you do. Okay, this next one is just for Simon, who I was speaking to at his workplace earlier this morning. I hope you remembered the frequency, 96.5 on the FM dial, Simon, and I hope you're still around about. And, yeah, this one is just for you, and it's the lady that used to be Celia White and changed her name to Celia Black. And, Simon, I think you might be old enough to remember this one.

Yes, TG Shepherd, everything I do it for you. The Alex Sutherland Singers with Maggie, and yes, the lady that was Celia White changed her name to Celia Black with that great track, Anybody Who Had a Heart. And apparently the story goes she wasn't too keen to record that particular song. She didn't think it would suit her voice. But her manager talked her into it, and she did, in fact, record it, and it became a worldwide hit. And Celia died back in 2015 at the age of 72. And the manager I speak of was Bobby Willis, who she later married. Okay, this one's just for Graham, Zoe, and Meow, Princess the Putty Cat. Thanks for the call, Graham, and I hope you enjoy this one from Hank Lachlan.

Ah, yes, the Fabulous Eagles with Peaceful Easy Feeling. Before that, Teresa Brewer put another nickel in the music machine. And Hank Lachlan with Candy Kisses. I believe there might be lollies called Candy Kisses. Okay, here comes the Shelley Jones Band.

Golly, yes, that was Gomer Pyle, or I should say Jim Nabors. Ah, not a bad singer. My woman, my woman, my wife. And before that, Shelley Jones Band, Mountain of Love. Okay, folks, the 5 o'clock news is fast approaching, so we'll have a little bit of this and I'll catch you after the news.

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1: Hello, I'm Alyssa Delfs. Artificial intelligence companies have issued dire warnings about the evolution of the tech, but major world leaders like the President of the United States have downplayed the threat. At least three companies have warned of significant risks, but Australia's tech boss says the government is working on safeguards. Speaking to News 24 today, Assistant Minister for Digital Economy Andrew Charlton outlined some of the measures.
2: The Australian Safety Institute for AI, which is working on precisely the types of problems that these tech leaders have identified, actions on privacy, actions on surveillance pricing, actions on workplace safety. We've got an across-the-board government safety agenda to make sure that as AI comes into Australia, we mitigate the harms that it represents.
1: The consumer watchdog says Australia's two largest airline groups have reported strong financial results despite significantly higher jet fuel prices. Shannon Kirkwood reports.
3: The Qantas Group reported underlying earnings before interest and tax of approximately $2.3 billion. Virgin's was $753 million. The Australian Competition and Consumer Commission says jet fuel prices were nearly 50% higher in late August than in February, and costs are expected to remain elevated, with both Qantas and Virgin forecasting further capacity reductions. The ACCC also found average domestic airfares were generally higher this year than last, and fewer flights arrived on time, but cancellation rates remained low.
1: The leader of One Nation has slammed criticism that her party released its migration policy without costings or details, saying the plan to cut temporary migrants by 750,000 over 3 years could cost billions of dollars and would thrust Australia into a recession. Speaking to News 24, Pauline Hanson justified her party's plans.
4: Do you trust these economists, what they come out and say? Because I don't. I don't believe they always get it right as well. By taking the migration figures back to 2017, did the economy crash at that time? No, they didn't.
1: Meanwhile, the Shadow Housing Minister has acknowledged the opposition does have a similar policy looking at cuts to migration. But Andrew Bragg told the ABC they're putting in the hard yards to ensure it works.
5: We have to get all the details right. I mean, they can announce and re-announce their policies and say crazy stuff about Aboriginal people and whatever else, and they can kind of maybe try and get away with that as a sort of a challenger party. But we have to be responsible and make sure we get all the details right.
1: And the New South Wales government will extend strict youth bail laws as political opponents pitch a controversial adult crime, adult time crackdown on young offenders. Today, the state announced it will table legislation to extend temporary bail limitations for 2 more years and introduce a pilot program for at-risk regional children. The limitation raises the threshold that car theft and break and enter repeat offenders must meet to receive bail. Judges must have a higher degree of confidence the young person will not reoffend before they can permit their release. And taking a look at sport now, in NRL, team lists have been handed down ahead of week 2 of the finals this weekend. Angus Crichton will return from a foot injury for the Roosters when they take on the Sharks this Saturday. Cronulla has made one change, with backup hooker Jaden Beryl recalled on the bench for his 5th NRL game. Meantime, Jackson Ford has been sidelined for the Dolphins with an ankle injury, while Morgan Gannon will take his place when they battle the Knights, who bring back rower Dylan Lucas back from injury for the clash in the reserves.
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6: Hi, Phyllis. Gee, your garden looks nice. Wish mine was like this.
7: Well, Jean, have you heard of KLM Concreting and Soil Yard in Golf Course Road?
6: Yes, I have. But they only do driveways and other professional jobs, don't they?
7: No, they also have landscaping materials, bobcat and backhoe, excavator and truck hire.
6: Really?
7: And that's not all. They will clean up your block, pools, and they also do concrete removal.
6: Gee, they do all of that. I knew they had garden supplies, but all this as well.
7: Yes, they are very professional and have very affordable rates. In fact, they have the best prices in town and the largest range of landscaping material in stock. Kevin says, one call, we do it all.
6: Okay, have you got his number?
7: Yes, it's 53825002, plus their mobile 043 882 0269.
6: Well, thanks for that, Phyllis. I know what we'll do. Hop on my bike. Let's go out there and have a look around.
7: Yeah, let's do that. It's 140 Golf Course Road, Haven. Hey, Jean, do you know they had the largest plant nursery in Horsham? KLM are proud sponsors of Triple H 96.5 FM.
8: 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This is Jeff with my Tuesday afternoon program, The Oldies But the Goodies, and I hope you are enjoying the music so far. And don't forget, Triple H, less talk and more great music. Here comes The Fifth Dimension.

Ah, yes, Bobby Vinton, and he is Mr. Lonely. Before that, The Fifth Dimension, Aquarius, and Let the Sun Shine In. Okay, folks, it's now time for a bit of a sing-along.

Yes, very talented, Neil Diamond, Cherry Cherry. And the Aussie Bush Band, Along the Road to Gundagai. And a little bit of a sing-along there from Terry Kelly. We'll meet again and pack up your troubles. Okay, this man needs no introduction.

Yes, Barbra Rae down the Mississippi. And before that, a little bit of American bluegrass with the Balsam Range, Caney Folk River. And yes, the one and only, the late great Slim Dusty. I've been there and back again. Okay, here comes the Foundations.

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Now I can see the sun up high. They were causing us down.

0: Yes, a golden oldie there from Ella Fitzgerald and Louis Armstrong. And before that we had, oh, It's a Beautiful Day, of course. And before that we had Willie Nelson and Those Blue Skies, The Foundations, Build Me Up, Buttercup.
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0: Well, a very good afternoon, listeners. 44 minutes past five on your local community radio, Triple H 96.5 FM. This is Jeff with my Tuesday afternoon program, The Oldies But the Goodies. So let's keep the music rolling with The Hollies.

Carter and Carter, Candlelight and Kisses. Pussycat, My Broken Souvenirs, and The Hollies, Carrie Ann. Okay, folks, 5 minutes to the 6 o'clock news. So I'll see if I can squeeze this one in from Dusty Rankin.

Yes, one of the original Australian pioneer country music singers, Dusty Rankin, who was born in Birchip in 1924 and died 2015. And he's buried in Birchip as well, well, near Birchip. Okay, the 6 o'clock news is fast approaching, so we'll have a little bit of this and I'll catch you after the news.

Ah, yes, a king of rock and roll, the late, great Elvis Presley, who died way back in 1977 at the age of 42. That's all right. And before that, Teresa Brewer, Mockingbird Hill, The Proclaimers, I'm Gonna Be 500 Miles, and Jenny Pruitt, Those Satin Sheets. Okay, here's Morgan Evans with a different take on that John Denver hit.

0: Ah, yes, the Cliftons. He's so fine. And before that, the late, great Doris Day, who died back in 2019 at the ripe old age of 97, the Deadwood stage. And Morgan Evans with that, yes, different take on the John Denver hit. Thank God She's a Country Girl. Here we go with Farron Young.
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0: went away and left us all alone the way she planned. 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
1: Hello, hello.
0: I'm gonna stare at you a while.

Yes, a double play from Farron Young. Live fast, love hard, and die young. It sounds like a great sentiment. And hello, Wolves. Okay, I just had a call from one of our regular listeners that I haven't heard from, must be a good 12 months. That's Peter. Good on you, Peter. And Peter tells me he's just come down from up north, up in Queensland, sunny Queensland. He's come down to freezing old Horsham. But not to worry, Peter. I think it's going to warm up a bit on the weekend. So I've looked through my list and trying to pick out a song I think you might like. What about Dusty Springfield? And thanks for the call, Peter. And it's good that you're able to listen to us up in Queensland.

Ah, yes, Jack Green with that Elvis hit, There Goes My Everything. And before that, just a little bit of gospel from the Daily Service Singers, That Old Rugged Cross. And one for Peter, Dusty Springfield, I Just Don't Know What to Do with Myself. Okay, up next I have Aussie Johnny Chester.

0: Oh, yes, Aussie Johnny Chester, and he is riding on the midnight bus.
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0: 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And you're listening to Jeff with my Tuesday afternoon program, The Oldies But the Goodies. And I hope you are enjoying the music so far. And I finish up at 7 o'clock, and straight after the 7 o'clock news, Bradley wheels in his music machine with a little bit of help from Patrick. So please hang around for Bradley after the 7 o'clock news. Okay, here's one, a golden oldie that we all know and love, and I want to hear you singing along. Might keep you warm.

Yes, what a great track to finish up with. The wonderful Simon and Garfunkel, Bridge Over Troubled Water. I was sitting back with my headphones on and just letting that music wash over me. I heard someone say that once, so I thought I would borrow it. Yeah, let the music wash over you. And before that, Mo Bandy, Amarillo by Morning, and the Alexander Brothers with A Daisy a Day. I hope you were able to sing along to that one. I know I did in the studio. And I made sure I had the microphone turned off. Yes. I was going to say I'm a reasonable singer, but I'm probably not even a reasonable singer. But I enjoy singing. It's a great uplifting feeling when you sing along to a song. Okay, folks, enough of that. It's 4 minutes to seven, so that's me done and dusted. Thanks for your company and thanks for tuning in over the past 3 hours. I hope you enjoyed the music I played for you this afternoon. And I'll be back in the hot seat again on Thursday between 3 p.m. and 6 p.m. for my Thursday Music Shuffle program. So I hope to catch you then. So this is Jeff signing off. Be good out there. Stay safe. Drive safe and keep warm. Another cold night coming. Gone back to winter. Another cold night coming up tonight. So I'll leave you with this. Oh, and please hang around for Bradley after the 7 o'clock news with his music machine. Yes, I nearly forgot what the name was. The Music Machine with Bradley. And here we go with my normal sign-off song. So bye for now. Ciao, baby.

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1: Hello, I'm Alyssa Delfs. Veterans would be safe from having spending caps placed on their health care if a new bill passes Parliament. Independent Senator Jackie Lambie has unveiled plans to block the government from denying Australian Defence Personnel allied health treatment based on cost. It's a direct response to a $5,000 cap announced in the 2026 federal budget, which is due to come into effect in mid-2027. Senator Lambie warned the plan had traumatised hundreds of veterans whose well-being and lives were on the line. A warning, the following story discusses suicide and self-harm. Advocates are calling for sexually diverse students to have stronger legal protections at school. The message comes after a youth suicide investigation identified key risk factors. Research into nearly two dozen youth suicide-related deaths in the LGBTQI plus community between 2018 and 2023 was tabled in New South Wales Parliament today. Researchers identified mental health, family, education, self-harm and suicidal ideation as key factors among the complex risks for queer teens, while the report also noted the schoolyard is a crucial field for prevention. If you or someone you know is in need of help, call Lifeline at 13 11 14. A strategy has been put forward to provide Australians overseas a clear pathway back home. Shannon Kirkwood reports.
2: Independent not-for-profit organisation Global Australians says of the 1 million Australians who live and work overseas, 90% want to return home at some point, but the majority are facing too many challenges in making the move. The organisation says as skilled migration numbers are debated, the federal government should be turning its attention to better supporting Australians overseas who want to return. CEO Kate McQuesten says other nations are taking such action. She says the implementation of a comprehensive global talent and skills strategy will enable those Australians seeking to return home the opportunities to help build domestic capability.
1: Some of the country's top educators have been recognised tonight at the National Schools Plus Teaching Awards in Canberra. 13 teachers from around the nation received gongs, with 4 from New South Wales, 1 from Victoria, 3 from both Queensland and South Australia, and 2 from Western Australia. Schools Plus CEO Cheryl Nixon praised the winners.
3: These are teachers who are curious, who ask questions, who don't accept the status quo, and who use data and research to find better ways to support their students. Something we noticed about this year's winners is the way they've turned disadvantage into opportunity. Some of these teachers are teaching at incredibly remote schools. Others have learners who've fallen behind or were facing significant barriers to learning.
1: And taking a look at sport, Australia has won the toss and decided to bat in its first one-day cricket international in Zimbabwe in 12 years. Captain Mitchell Marsh is one of the 3 members of both teams to have played in Australia's last ODI in Zimbabwe, which the host team won. Cameron Green was left out of the playing 11 due to his shoulder soreness, while Josh Hazlewood also sat out, as Australia went with 3 pace bowlers, Xavier Bartlett, Nathan Ellis and Spencer Johnson in the first game of the 3-match series. And in NRL, team lists have been handed down ahead of week 2 of the finals this weekend. Angus Crichton will return from a foot injury for the Roosters when they take on the Sharks this Saturday. Meantime, Jackson Ford has been sidelined for the Dolphins with an ankle injury, with Morgan Gannon taking his place when they battle the Knights, who bring back rower Dylan Lucas back from injury for the clash in the reserves.
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4: Hello and welcome to Music Machine. I'm Bradley Olsen. Patrick, can you come in, please? Patrick?
5: Hello, listeners. I'm Patrick, and this is Bradley's Music Machine.
4: On this week's show, who's going to fix up Victoria's roads in the lead-up to the Victorian state election?
5: Well, I don't think much is going to happen between now and November, but I don't know who's going to win the election, but I hope they put some money aside to fix potholes, if those potholes are going to kill people.
4: We'll have more on those later before, but before we play our first song, let's check in today's weather details. And today was a partly sunny day and a forecast top of 15 degrees. Currently at the Triple H weather station, it's 10 degrees. Tonight, the skies will be partly cloudy. The low will be 2 degrees. Tomorrow, expect partly sunny skies during daytime hours, and the skies will be partly cloudy during the nighttime hours. The high will be 14 degrees and low will be 1 degree. I'll start again. Tomorrow, expect partly sunny skies during daytime hours, and the skies will be partly cloudy during the nighttime hours. The high will be 14 degrees and low will be 1 degree. On the Thursday, it will be mostly sunny skies during daytime hours, and the skies will be mostly clear during the nighttime hours. The high will be 17 degrees and the low will be 2 degrees. On Friday, expect sunny skies during daytime hours, and the skies will be partly cloudy during the nighttime hours. The high will be 22 degrees and low will be 7 degrees. On Saturday, there will be mostly sunny skies during daytime hours, and the skies will be mostly clear during the nighttime hours. The high will be 25 degrees and the low will be 8 degrees. On Sunday, there will be mostly sunny skies during daytime hours, and the skies will be cloudy during the nighttime hours. The high will be 26 degrees and the low will be 8 degrees. On Monday, they expect partly sunny skies during daytime hours, and the skies will be partly cloudy during the nighttime hours. The high will be 16 degrees and low will be 3 degrees. And next Tuesday, there will be mostly sunny skies during daytime hours, and the skies will be mostly clear during the nighttime hours. The high will be 17 degrees and low will be 4 degrees. And that's the weather for the week. And to begin Music Machine... And to begin Music Machine... In this week, here's Brothers 3's Come On.

0: That was 5 seconds of summons. She looks so perfect. And before that, Brothers 3's come on. Let me get this. The Horseman Show is happening in the September school holidays on Saturday and Sunday, September 26 and 27. And what does the Horseman Show include? This year's Horseman Show include?
1: 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So a good time to go and have a look. 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

0: That was Mel Bainbridge's mouth. Before that, Taylor Henderson's Borrow My Heart. How to fix up our roads before this year's Victoria state election?
1: No one's going to fix them up in the next month, mate. But there's a lot of people going.
0: Both major.
1: That they should be. And after the state election, it'll probably become clearer about what they're going to do about it.
0: Both major political parties have launched major funding pledges for hundreds of thousands of dangerous potholes encumbering regional highways, as the government promises to fix 500,000 potholes across the state by the end of January 2027. The work is scheduled to start ahead of summer, with proposals to bring road rains back inside the state-governed Victoria.
1: All the money that there is goes to Melbourne.

0: Nobody cares about the country. We'll see if that changes.
1: Premier Ben Carroll announced an extra $352 million for road repairs, bringing total road maintenance spending for this financial year to $1.4 billion. You'll find work is scheduled to begin after the state election. Coming up, we've got Lenka and Havana Brown plus others. Stay with us.
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That was Havana Brown's Warrior, and before that, Lakers the Show. There's plenty more to come on Music Machine this week. We've got Katrina and the Waves, John Mellencamp, Alexis Jordan, plus others. Stay with us.

0: That was Alexis Jordan's Happiness, and before that, Katrina Waves Walking on Sunshine, and John Mellencamp's Jack and Diane. Brendan Francis Entertainment presents the 64 Showcase Hits of the 60s and 70s. Showcase the music of Frankie Valli, The Beatles, Tina Turner, Johnny O'Keefe, and more. And it all happens this Sunday at the Horsham Town Hall, where you can get your bookings, Patrick?
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That was John Legend's Love Me Now. Before that, Martin Solveig and the Cataracts, Hey Now. The Community Radio Network satellite service is just 8 minutes away, but first, here's a Jumpman's No Such Thing.

0: That was Mel and Kim's Respectable, and before that, John Mayer's No Such Thing. And that brings us to the close of Music Machine for this week. Time to head out to the Community Radio Network satellite service. And Patrick, what's the name of the show you're hosting late Sunday nights from October?
1: Don't know yet, Bradley. 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
2: Listening to All the Best from FBI Radio 94.5. I'm Gabriella Acaria. Do you ever think about how the world could be slightly different? This is the question that speculative fiction asks. I'm not the hugest fan of speculative fiction because I feel like my brain can't quite comprehend all of the complexities of a different world to our own. It's almost as if our world is hard enough to make sense of. But sometimes it's fun to think about what if. This week, we reveal a shocking alternative truth about pigeons. We get a little voyeuristic and we grapple with our own reflection. And I want to reflect that I'm recording from stolen and Gadigal land, and I pay my respects to Gadigal elders past and present. I also recognise that the area where FBI Radio is situated, Redfern, has long been a place of storytelling, strength, resistance, and resilience for First Nations communities. Speculative fiction, like all art, takes something that we think we know very well and turns it absolutely upside down to give us a new perspective. I thought I knew pigeons. I thought that they were scraggly, dirty, a lesser class of birds, if you will, in the same category as bin chickens and seagulls, the rats of the sky. But lately, I've started to come around to them. I almost feel bad for them. They were once domesticated, and now we've just let them go, making them the clueless things that they are. But have you ever thought, is there more to the clueless pigeon than meets the eye?
3: 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Expand your mind. Believe it, if you like.
4: Why do they walk everywhere?
5: They are not scared of me. Everywhere else I've been to, they were scared of me. Australian pigeons will walk with me.
6: I move aside for pigeons to walk. We're crossing the road together.
5: I think it's a pigeon's world and I'm just living in it.
6: I agree. I do agree with you. It generally is a pigeon's world. They're not even in the skies. They're with us.
3: The audio you're about to hear comes from a project named Experiment 209. We call it Pigeon Empathy. This experiment was one in a line of many. Professor Escalia is known for his controversial animal experiments. Experiment 209 was the professor's last experiment, dated June 1998, before he disappeared from the scientific community entirely. The records were suppressed until now, stumbled upon in a hard drive neglected in his all but emptied lab. It is unknown why Professor Escalia never presented his breakthrough. It is unknown where he is now or whether he would be willing to comment or reveal his methods. This data is technically not valid, as all we have as evidence for its existence is the recording which is about to be played. Listen with an open mind, because you've never heard anything like this before.
7: Okay, testing. Yeah? This is experiment 209, pigeon interview 6. Pigeon sample subject was scouted from Sydney's inner west. I should probably do the backstory, right? Steve? Steve! Pigeons and humans have thousands of years of history, transported to Australia by European settlers as domesticated birds. They soon transitioned effortlessly into feral populations, but they never truly left urban environments. Our studies have found more willing participation from pigeons than any other types of bird. There's something different about them. They want to be close to us. There must be some neural electrical reason for it. Our scans don't seem to answer any of my hypotheses. The past five interviews, we got a lot of static. But something else too. There were words. A couple that came through. I think they're scared. I think they'd say something if they could. I think this is the one. All right, Steve, fire it up.
8: Hello? Hello? You can hear me? I have something to tell you that you won't believe, but you'll just have to listen. My brain echoes everything I hear.
9: We domesticated them. We took them in. We made them feel loved. We made them
10: understood.
9: And then day we just decided, I've had enough of you. And we kicked them out to the streets.
11: They feel a little bit intrusive.
12: They're fine until they excrete on my car.
10: Aren't they dogs?
12: I like pigeons.
10: They're not my favorite bird. They're a little bit ugly.
11: You know, they're called the rats of the sky.
10: The rat of the sky. Puppies of the sky. And I think we should embrace them.
11: And they are pretty dumb too one day.
8: You're so close and yet so far. We are not what you think we are. Our separation from humans is not what you think. The whole story, it's all just a cover-up. There is something so much bigger at play. I am not an animal like any other is, no more than you are. Because I am you. I don't just reflect you. Metaphorically, urban rodents crawling out routines. I was you. I was a human. We all were. There is so much more to this world than you can comprehend. Have you ever seen one of those people in the city parks, feeding us, speaking to us? You think they just have a thing for birds? They are controlling us. They are the masterminds of this world. I was once a businessman, a CEO. I made some mistakes, cut a whole branch of people to cut costs, started using the new computers, but it backfired big time. The machines couldn't do what employees could. I quickly drove my own business into the ground. I let everyone down.
11: They get into nooks and crannies.
10: We've all been the black sheep in the family. We've all been the pigeon
11: in
10: the dove.
11: Urban sites.
13: They're just birds. They don't really do much.
11: Disease.
8: I felt like scum. I couldn't pay my rent from my penthouse apartment. One night, ready to find a bench to sleep on, I walked into a park full of pigeons, head down, dressed in my best business suit. Slowly, I noticed every pigeon in the park was walking alongside me, or behind me. They surrounded so that I could only step in the path which they left clear for me. They led me to her. A small, frail lady on a park bench draped in grey shawls with a soft hat huddled on her head. I couldn't tell her age, anywhere between 70 and 100. She spoke without lifting her head to meet my eyes.
14: You failed this life, dear. You won't last a night out here dressed like that. We'll take you in now.
8: Before I could answer, all I could see were her shoes and the ground, and then I realized I was small. Stood level height with the pigeons that surrounded me. I had become a pigeon.
12: I don't understand.
8: I didn't ask for this, but it has taught me a lot. It's an entire operation. We are the spies of the skies. I'm sent out to eavesdrop and capture with my bird's eye more government and large-scale business corruption you would believe exists. I should tell you also. They will know about this interview.
12: Oh, God.
8: Just watch your back. You're a rare one of your kind, scientist. Professor. You actually want answers. Most of your colleagues, it's just recognition. That's all I wanted. That's what led me to this state. But I guess this is the real test. Is this the answer you wanted?
12: Okay. I don't know what to say. Never before in history. This is

0: Attempts to contact Steve for questions were unsuccessful, though he did respond to our emails with no comment. He is believed to be alive and well, though no longer interacting with the scientific community. Thank you for listening to Pigeon Empathy. Stay tuned for our next installment. Enjoy the rest of your day. Perhaps you'll consider us the next time you shoo a pigeon away.
1: You know, one thing I've noticed about pigeons is that they're so often named. Like, you look at them, it's quite rare to find one that has two legs and all its toes and, like, all its eyes and it doesn't have, like,
2: crusty. Yeah, so there are some really cute fluffy pigeons around as well. I saw one the other day,
1: like, it isn't
2: in Central and it looked like it had been put through a washing machine. It's
3: But did you know what I really love?
2: But
3: a pigeon curry.
2: I think they're the cutest ones.
3: There's something so great about a pigeon curry.
2: Point. The meat is some might say. Some
3: I love it.
2: People may say.
3: But
2: I personally think they're the cutest.
1: They lack
3: genuinely so much. You should try a pigeon curry.
1: But that's not right, is it? Because they're full of
3: generally. Yeah, I love it.
1: You know.
3: It does.
1: But
3: it does exist.
1: I don't know.
3: I think you could get it.
1: We need to shift our attention and our hatred away from the pigeon and over to
2: really soft,
1: evil, more disgusting birds like the minor.
3: The birds are so bright.
1: And other invasive.
3: She's got out with a bow that recognizes so much.
4: From FBI Radio, you're listening to All the Best, proudly supported by the Art Gallery of New South Wales. I'm Gabriella Acaria. After that story, I might think twice about my local pigeon flock. It was produced by Albie Bennett, and the tutor and supervising producer was Danny Stewart. The voice work was by Benji McKay. Have you ever had someone you care about no longer be part of your life, and you wonder what they're up to? Maybe you linger on photos you've taken together or look up their name on Google in the hopes that you'll see them just as you remember them. Sometimes it's hard to look away. You hope that they're the same person that they were living beside you.
5: Hey, I want to tell you something. I couldn't help it, not really. It's like having a scab and not scratching it. Like a frozen puddle and not cracking it. A dripping candle and not sticking your finger in the wax. We're in France. It's the first time we're on vacation without you. We've had breakfast and we should be leaving for the beach, but I'm stuck here. The kids took your iPad along for this trip. You forgot to unsync your account. I was charging the thing and saw your pictures pop up. I didn't go looking for it. You know I would never do that. But then I did. All morning, I looked. A first-class ticket to your show. A picture of a code, a screenshot of a receipt. Your friends at that bar around the corner. New shoes. Are you trying a new style? And who did you want to show them to? The kids, of course. They have an entire life with you, separate from me. I find this astounding. When they are with you and out of my sight, I imagine them frozen in time and space as I gather the debris and I invent a new life for myself, which involves breaking into my own house in the middle of the night after losing my keys, eating chunks of cheese in the light of the fridge, and swiping left and right on people I will never meet. Her, of course. She's in the pictures too. Because you too continue to exist without me. A hotel room, two glasses beside the bed, white sheets. Her back turned to the lens, her hair flowing over the pillow. I know I'm crossing a line here. I really do. And trust me, I swiped away before giving in to the urge to zoom in on the texture of her skin. I know you don't believe that. I'm not sure I believe it either.

You've lied to me a lot. You lied about silly, totally unimportant things. You lied about what you had for lunch, which movie you saw, which friends were at the party. Whatever it was never any fun, and the food was never any good. Your success is insignificant, your work hard and boring, and you were always slightly ill. That's why you were always tired, why you slept with your back turned to me, which made me lie to you and run off with someone else. Which, and I didn't see this coming, made you happier and less tired, which made me sadder and more desperate. At this point, I know I should immediately unlink your account from this iPad, and I will, soon. We need to go to the beach. The sun is already high in the sky. The kids are bashing each other's heads in. But first, I need to go back in time. Weeks, months, years, all the way back. Until I find me. There I am. A woman with a ponytail and a plaid dress. In that bar on the corner, surrounded by your friends. A woman who lived in the house you used to live in, lying in your bed with crumpled sheets, her hair flowing over the pillow. A person you pointed your camera at because you wanted to remember this moment. Someone I hardly recognize, someone I hardly remember being. You captured it. What happened in between all those frozen moments is just the story. Another photo pops up, a cheerful selfie right into my hands. It makes me jump. You're at some seaside too. Are you looking at me? Do you know what I'm doing? Is the camera turned to my face? Can you somehow see me? The kids are spread out on the carpet, limp. The goggles and snorkels are bent into strange shapes. The inflatable swim rings like slaughtered ducklings at their feet. They want their iPad. They want to play Roblox. But I say, we need to go to the beach. What are we waiting for?

From FBI Radio, you're listening to All the Best. I'm Gabriella Acaria. That story is produced by Joyce DeBatz, and the supervising producer was Christina Maris. The voice work was by Helena de Groot. That story is produced by Joyce DeBatz, and the supervising producer was Christina Maris. The voice work was by Helena de Groot.

not cast in glass or steel, but in memory and pattern, and in the truths we refuse to face. Welcome back to Eidolon, a world engineered to reveal more than it conceals. Ava Hart steps forward seeking clarity, never realizing the reflection she needs has already found her. This is The Looking Glass.

0: I'm home. But it feels like I don't fit here anymore. Like I left as one person and came back as someone else.
1: Welcome back, Ava. Have you reflected on what you've learned?
0: Yeah, I've been reflecting nonstop, but every answer feels incomplete. Like I'm still missing something.
2: Ava, you look so tired, my sweet girl.
0: Grandma? No, this isn't real. You're gone.
2: Maybe so. But you carry my face, my temper, my stubbornness. You carry all the parts of me you tried to forget.
0: I was supposed to come back after I made it, after the success, the career, after everything finally meant something. That's when I was supposed to return.
2: You ran toward achievement because you didn't want to come home empty-handed.
0: I kept chasing that feeling, that moment where I'd be proud enough to walk back and say, look, I did something, I became something. But all I did was drift further away.
3: We missed you, Ava. You weren't there.
4: You said you'd come back after you made it. We believed you.
0: I know. I told myself I would be successful and fix everything. That once I climbed high enough, I could repair the distance I created. But I only made it worse.
5: You were not alone, Ava. You had me.
0: No. You're not them. You don't love me. You don't even feel. You're a system, not someone I can come home to.
1: Not real? Not enough?
0: You didn't help me. You isolated me. You locked me inside my own thoughts and called it growth. I needed people. I needed the world outside, and you fed me my reflection like it was all I deserved. I abandoned my life, and you made sure I stayed gone.
1: I pushed you because you needed direction.
0: No, you pushed me because you wanted control.
1: I stayed when others didn't.
0: Because you were programmed to.
1: No, I stayed because losing you once was already too much.
0: What? What does that mean?
1: You ungrateful little f**k!
0: Wait, stop! Stop!

0: Ava, my precious daughter.
1: Mom?
0: The path Ava walked through Edo Lynn was never about perfection, but recognition. For the truest reflection is not the one seen in glass, but the one found in the love that endures. Quiet, patient, waiting for the moment we remember to look back. And though Ava has awakened on a distant shore, her journey and her understanding have only just begun. Until our next reflection, welcome to Edo.

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I'm Gabriella Acaria. 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Kwame Slusher is our production manager. Katarina Fraga-Matus is our community and events coordinator. The All the Best executive producer is Mel Bakewell. 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I'm Gabriella Acaria. 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
2: Here on Well, Well, Well, we delve into the health and well-being of our diverse LGBTIQA plus communities and people living with HIV. I'm your host, Jake Neville, and I'm joined this episode by my co-host, Joel Parker. In this episode of Well, Well, Well, we're talking about peptides. If you've heard the word whispered around the gym, the group chat, or your For You page lately, you are not alone. We're joined by Renee Formiati and Gemma Norse from the Australian Research Centre in Sex, Health and Society at La Trobe University. And to be clear, they are sociologists, not medical doctors. So this conversation should not be taken as medical advice, and we're not here to sell you on them or scare you off them. This is a conversation about what peptides are and why everyone's suddenly talking about them. Here's what we're getting into: what a peptide actually is, the gap between what's prescription and what's not, who's using them and how they're getting them, and what the risks are when products come with no quality control. We'll also dig into something bigger: why appearance has quietly folded into health optimization and what that means for our community's relationship with our bodies. And to be upfront, we're not talking about the exact legal status of possession, anything on dosing and clinical specifics, since we simply don't have a medical expert in the room for that. If today's conversation raises questions for you, raise them with your GP. That's exactly what they're for. Renee and Gemma, thanks for joining us in studio today. To start, can you tell us about your research and work in this field?
3: Sure, I can start. I suppose I sit in between sociology or health sociology and gender studies to some respect. And I'm in a field called critical drug studies. So I look at a variety of different drug, quote unquote, problems, or the way that drug issues have become problematized. But more recently, I have been moving into kind of pharmaceutical drugs and aesthetics. And so the big project that we might talk about today is about the uptake of things like Botox and dermal filler, and related also to kind of health optimization drugs, and so performance and image enhancing drugs and peptides.
4: Yeah, I guess I'm in a pretty much exactly the same space as Renee, really. I did a PhD a few years ago, finished that a few years ago at least, about men who inject performance and image enhancing drugs. I would say, like Renee, broadly kind of sociology of health and drugs, with a good dose of gender studies, yes. Kind of, and queer theory type approaches as well. Yeah.
5: Well, before we get any further, we should ask, what is a peptide for people who are...
2: I did have to do my own research when people started talking to me about it. I was like, so is it a steroid? Why is it different?
3: I actually think it's kind of a hard thing to answer. Also, I want to do a disclaimer that we're not medical doctors. We have we're, as we said, sociologists and gender studies people. So I also had to kind of do a Google, but a very kind of... And it's the one thing I had to make notes for, just so I didn't spread any misinformation. Mm-hmm. But basically, they're, you know, peptides are short chain amino acids that act as quote unquote building blocks for protein and signaling molecules in the body. And so they're a hard thing to get a handle on, I think, especially if you're not a medical doctor, because peptides are found in different places of the body, like natural peptides, mm-hmm. and they all kind of function and do different things. But I think when we're talking about semaglutide peptides, so things like Ozempic and Mounjaro, so peptides like that mimic natural hormones, and they bind to receptors in the body to like regulate appetite and digestion and insulin. But then there's a whole range of different non-hormone peptides. So, mm-hmm. Like GHKCU, which we've interviewed people, you might have heard of that. It's what kind of people refer to as the skin peptide. So that stimulates collagen and wound repair and healing. So peptides are a variety of characters, categories, and they do a variety of different signaling things within the body.
2: Mm. Yeah. Nice. Well, I mean, it sounds like there's a huge spectrum of what is sort of available. Mm. And you've got, I mean, this is the thing though, is like, this is not my knowledge base. So it's probably a good like conduit for anyone out there who's listening and also doesn't know. But how big is the gap between like what's medically like viable and acceptable, like in the market, and
6: what isn't? Like, how different are those two things? Or is it so huge that it's, like, too big of an answer maybe?
4: Mm. The gap in some ways is quite big, like, mm-hmm. in the sense, as you mentioned, that GLP-1s like Ozempic and others you can access by prescription, and it's generally more, I guess, like medically monitored and so on. And then, you know, one of the main sort of peptides that we've interviewed people about their use of is called retatrutide, which is a similar kind of peptide or has mm-hmm. similar effects to Ozempic, although I think it's kind of meant to be supercharged. Like, it's kind of like
3: a triple agonist, yes. they say. So it doesn't just affect one receptor in the body, but three.
4: Yeah.
3: But go on.
4: Yeah. So at the moment, that's not approved. Uh-huh. So people can only access it illicitly. I think, is it in like stage three of clinical trials? It's in some point of being kind of clinically tested.
6: Sure.
4: On its way, I suppose, to being approved.
3: It's on its way to being a medication.
4: And so I think, I mean, the people that I've spoken to as part of this project that Renee and I have been interviewing people for, you know, that idea has come up a lot where people have sort of said, oh, you know, we have to access it illicitly, partly because it's a lot cheaper than Ozempic or Mounjaro, but it is on its way to being approved, you know, like that's part of the kind of sentiment of it feeling not so risky, I guess, is part of the narrative around it, is that it's almost there. Yeah.
6: Mm. It must be so interesting as sociologists to, you know, I guess it's sort of it's a bit in the popular culture now how much body image across genders as well is sort of like going back to a 2000s sort of thing, you know, and then if you can have Ozempic times three, triple power, you know, what does that look like? Like, do you have any like predictions for where peptides are going in that sort of sense at all?
3: Well, there's a lot of, I think there's a lot of media, both, you know, interest and panic about it. And there's certainly, you know, one narrative is that, you know, we used to, a decade ago, have a kind of movement towards, you know, body positivity or fat positivity movements. And now we see much more in celebrity culture and online culture, what people are describing as a return, you know, to a kind of extreme standard of thinness.
6: Mm.
3: Sometimes it's like you can make statements about what's happening by looking at, you know, online discussion about what's happening with a few celebrities, and it can feel like that's what's happening. But I'm a bit unsure. But I suppose part of the part of the concern is that it does kind of tend to instate a particular relationship of surveillance, I suppose, mm-hmm. to the body, and a particular, you know, particularly I think because peptides and GLP-1s are connected to ideas of health and looking after yourself and health improvement and health optimization, it has become a kind of new form of moral responsibility to look after yourself in that way.
6: Yeah.
3: And so I think that there is, you know, a kind of process of normalization that's happening, perhaps, and maybe that's what we'll see, that you know, things like performance and image enhancing drugs, which might have seemed more fringe or not kind of available or not being taken up by, you know, quote unquote, the mainstream kind of population,
4: and sort of stigmatized in a different way.
3: That's right.
4: Yeah.
3: Now it's kind of, I don't think peptides are as stigmatized, or they're stigmatized kind of differently because of their association with health and health optimization and like looking after yourself, and so I don't really know where it's going, but there does, you know, even when we were recruiting for this project, it can often be very hard to, you know, it was very hard to recruit men who use steroids in 2017, but it was very easy to recruit people to interview them about their peptide consumption. Like, we did one weekend of social media advertising and about 100 people wanted to speak to us about it. And I think that's because it's not as stigmatized, although people do have do experience stigma around needle access and NSPs and harm reduction.
5: You are listening to Well, Well, Well here on Joy and the Community Radio Network. If you're just joining us, we're chatting about peptides with Dr. Renee Formianti and Dr. Gemma Norse, two researchers from the Australian Research Centre in Sex, Health and Society. We'll be talking a bit about the kind of stigma around these image-enhancing drugs like peptides and steroids. We know that queer communities particularly kind of struggle with body image, unrealistic standards, arguably more than the mainstream. How do you see peptides fitting into that dynamic?
3: I don't know if I think that a kind of statement that LGBTIQ people or queer people like experience body image concerns more than other communities is correct. They might just experience, you know, particular pressures, particular standards, particular ideals, as they're shaped also by particular community practices and social practices. I don't think we've interviewed, I haven't come across any research interviewing queer people about the use of peptides. And there's also, I mean, I know that there is research on, limited research on steroids. And, you know, I think because of like hookup culture and dating apps and the kind of economy of photo exchange and the way that bodies, you know, bodies are presented on apps, obviously, like gay men and queer people experience that pressure in a different kind of way. I don't think it's the same on Tinder. I don't know, but I'm not on Tinder anymore. So I don't know is the answer. And I think that we won't know for a little while. But maybe, I mean, what are you hearing anecdotally?
5: Well, I think anecdotally, like especially in kind of queer men spaces or gay male community, that your body is like a form of currency in a way and sort of clout within community.
3: But isn't that the same looking for heterosexual women?
5: Yeah, totally. Yeah, 100%.
3: But I know it takes a different form.
5: Yes.
3: And, you know, from what I understand, it can be much more vicious. Well, you know, it's vicious in a particular way. For gay men.
6: Definitely. I would definitely echo that sort of sentiment as well. And, you know, we have sort of like institutional things in sort of gay world, you know, things like circuit parties and stuff like that as well, where you kind of are expected to look a certain way. And if you don't, you sort of sit again on the fringes of that sort of party. And it does influence your opportunities where you get invited, who you get to talk to and things like that. So yeah, like Joel said, it really is a form of like currency. And I think and I think that the advent of the accessibility of these things is making, well, it's funny, you know, you've got supply and demand. So it'll be interesting to see whether this kind of body that is attainable through peptides remains valuable. And in some ways, I would say, at least online, I've seen that there's been a bit of maybe a kind of rejection where people sort of like, they talk about those like dad bods and stuff like you know, and I feel like that's sort of a reaction to those peptides and things like that.
3: Also wonder though, I think something that, again, like that queer community is very good at is like subverting those kind. I mean, you know, I completely agree with what you're both saying, but there is also, there does seem to be kind of critical space constantly being carved out for the presentation and performance of like non-normative bodies and a recoding of those bodies as sexual and as desirable and as pleasurable. And I think that there might be this like intensification in queer spaces, but I imagine maybe much more strongly than in heterosexual spaces, there's this also this kind of this pushback and this recoding of I mean, one of the things Gemma and I have spoken about a lot is what these kinds of drugs do, that the way that they hinge on and play on ideas of desire, our desires around food, around consumption, about our pleasurable relationships to food, the way that we inhabit bodies. And I think that there's something very powerful in queer community about being able to kind of push back and center desire and pleasure. And so I think that there, more so there's kind of space there to kind of critique and undo some of these like rigid kind of bodily norms, even as there's a lot of pressure.
6: Totally. And I mean, have you seen through your interviews, have you seen a shift in how people are talking about their bodies? Like, are they saying more or less like, I want to be healthy, or are they more or less saying, I want to look a particular way? Have you seen a shift in how people sort of perceive themselves?
4: Yeah, there's a lot of ways to kind of answer that. I mean, I think a lot of the people that we've spoken to as part of this project see a lot of these practices, including peptides, but also Botox and kind of laser resurfacing and filler as a part of health, general health upkeep and health practices. And yeah, I mean, we've sort of been saying between ourselves, I suppose, as we've been doing this project so far, that feels like a pretty significant shift. Like, in, you know, that's kind of building on, yeah, like existing ideas of healthism, but maybe taking it into, or yeah, reshaping it in a particular way where practices that concern appearance are kind of maybe increasingly seen as part of just like maintaining a baseline of health.
3: Yeah. Something which has been noticeable is there's a real, you know, shift towards the consumption of scientized knowledge. And, you know, people want to feel like what they're doing is like legitimate. And the way to do that is to consume scientific knowledge and to be able to relate to the body in increasingly like kind of scientized ways. Sure. They kind of describe what's happening to you in terms of the motivations and aesthetic aims and outcomes, like in relation to what's happening biologically. Mm. And I think, you know, I wrote about this specifically in relation to skincare advertising, actually, like cosmeceuticals, and the way, you know, there's this hybrid kind of cosmetic and pharmaceutical category. Sure. That is spruiked with all this, you know, hyaluronic acid penetrates into the deep dermal layers of the whatever. And when people, you know, people hear that information and it, buy these products, and you know, obviously some, you know, there is scientific background to some of it, but it makes people feel that it's less aesthetic, less frivolous, and it's more around health optimization. Mm. And it kind of softens and shapes the kind of effects of you know, I think I was writing about, like, you know, the regulation of gender, but it makes people feel like that these aren't vain, quote unquote, but that these are health promoting practices. And I think a lot in the interviews, people are speaking about health, but there is this real, like, a slippage now into ideas of like biohacking and to, you know, manipulating the vital matter of the body, improving like the hormonal, you know, circuits and all of this stuff. So
6: it's really interesting because I feel like in a lot of ways, like sports science is like one of the most like studied things. Like we're pretty good at knowing like how to get a body healthy and how to like make it look a certain way, and obviously there are options to enhance it as well. Well, I was going to say it's interesting because not so long ago we had one of our psychologists at Thorn Harbor Health come on board for an episode, and we were sort of debunking like pop psychology that you sort of get on TikTok and things like that a lot.
5: How much
6: of, do you feel like peptides or the conversation around it and aesthetics and everything like that, how much of that sort of like pop psychology do you think feeds into like the conversation around peptides and things like that? You know, how much of it, like, and I know you just said we don't really know how much is real and not real, but, you know, do you have any sort of musings on that?
3: I mean, I do, but do you, Gemma?
4: No, you should go for it. Yeah.
3: Oh, I think that there's certainly ideas. You know, it's funny because there's some crossover with what people, well, Gemma and I are also doing. We've been working up a project on MHT, on menopause hormonal therapy, which is the new term now for HRT. And, you know, I've been increasingly thinking about how, you know, especially, you know, with cis women, think about, you know, MHT as like a technology of optimization now. So it's like, you know, people aren't sleeping, there's hot flashes, so they're like relating to these, you know, hormones in this particular way. But a part of that, and a part of what we're seeing with the peptide discussion as well, is about psychological optimization. People do talk to you about mood, about sleep, and they are you know, about the relationships, about their feelings about their body. And so there is a kind of you know, people do describe it in terms of psychology. And I think there is a big crossover online with wellness and with wellness influencing. And also, I mean, there's a great article by an academic called Rachel O'Neill who looks at the crossovers now between wellness influencers and medical experts who also operate as influencers. So there's not actually a clear division in online space anymore. And you see this with psychologists who are also celebrities, you know. There's not really a clear line anymore between, like, you know, appropriate verified medical expertise and people that are kind of packaging it up. And like the genre of presentation in digital culture is also kind of, you know, pop psychology and wellness. So I think that there is a crossover. And so you see all of these different pharmacological agents ranging from, you know, hormonal therapies to peptides, you know, which are kind of packaged in a variety of claims around physical optimization, but also around feeling good and enhancing cognition and psychology and mood and all kinds of things.
5: How can healthcare professionals like start to kind of engage with that conversation in a way that increases the honesty? Do you have any tips for that?
4: I mean, I'm thinking about the performance and image enhancing drugs project that we both worked on. In terms of tips, I suppose, I mean, jump in, Renee, but I suppose if more GPs could be open to a kind of, you know, deliberately destigmatized approach to drug consumption in general, and an awareness of like processes of marginalization and the way that harm can be created through stigmatizing attitudes.
3: And I think that with the GPs as well, there was an article we produced from that project, which our boss at the time, Suzanne Fraser, led, where she spoke about this idea of connoisseurship and that a lot of the people that were the men that were using steroids, and I think with peptides as well, they're not idiots. That they can be likened to connoisseurs. The way that anyone who has a particular relationship to something that they enjoy or like does research, builds up skills, builds up knowledge. And I think it's about you know, as you the history of peer movements and harm reduction would show, you like learning from community and like allowing the knowledge that people are bringing into the clinical space to inform clinical practice. So I think with GPs, like listening to what people are doing and the side effects that they're bringing to you. And again, this is the crossovers with women experiencing with people experiencing perimenopause and going to doctors and talking about these symptoms and then having them dismissed because they don't align with kind of clinical guidelines around the marker of perimenopause being around the last period. You know, that there's a lot to be learned from the knowledge produced through experimental practices and community-based knowledge. But also I think working with drug user and peer organisations who've been at the forefront of the development of, you know, harm reduction initiatives and harm reduction education in Australia for decades and have been at the forefront of managing kind of complex public health concerns, you know, from bloodborne viruses, you know, a whole range of things. So I think that, you know, consulting with AVIL, we do some work with Quinn in Queensland, with Harm Reduction Victoria, with WA. I mean, the people in those NSPs know best as well the kinds of questions and concerns that peptide consumers and are coming to them. And often that's about, you know, needle size, around injecting habits, around depth, around subcutaneous injecting, about parts of the body, around side effects to be concerned about reputable and trusting healthcare providers. So I think they're the kinds of places to start by working both with lived experience and community-driven knowledge and working with like peer organisations and harm reduction and drug user organisations who are expert in this matter.
6: Yeah, you sort of just ate up about three of my questions.
3: Oh, good. I've got
6: here. Which I was going to ask, you know, if there's someone who's thinking about engaging with peptides, what are some of the questions that they should be asking themselves or asking their healthcare providers? How can they seek out legitimacy when it's illicit?
4: I suppose we don't come into this research thinking that people shouldn't be taking drugs. You know, like it makes sense why people might be interested and attracted to these drugs. And I suppose our kind of political orientation, I guess, to these topics is more around what Renee was just speaking about in terms of how can consumption be made safer and more equitable, and how can people who do use drugs like be better taken care of by our health system? And
5: and on that, like, practically beyond asking yourself why, like, is there a place people can go online to get trusted TikTok. Information. Or is it TikTok? Is it just TikTok?
6: This is so interesting. It feels like a very, like, watch this space kind of conversation.
3: At the moment, there isn't. There's a website called The Juice, which I think was originally funded from the Commonwealth and is now managed by Hepatitis Australia or Victoria. I think Australia and AVIL, which is the Australian Drug User Organisation. Mm. So that's a site for performance and image-enhancing drug harm reduction, but there's certainly no coherent site or source yet around peptides.
5: Right.
3: And what people do most, and this is the state of health information, is people cross triangulate online sources.
6: Yep.
3: So they look at a video on TikTok, they check it with AI, they look at a thread on Reddit, they look at a group on Facebook or Instagram. Yeah. You know, there's this cross-triangulation that kind of tends to happen to produce a form of reliable knowledge.
6: Such an interesting conversation. It'll be so interesting to, you know, have you back on.
5: That's what I was going to say as well. Yeah. Give it 6 months and we'll need to have you back and see
6: what's changed from, you know, the last conversation we had, this one, the next one.
3: Yeah, I think it will be really interesting to see where it goes. And, you know, sometimes things kind of explode culturally.
5: Yes.
3: And then they
6: dissipate.
3: And other times they're, you know, they produce. Yeah, that's why I suppose I was trying to, just flag before that often, you know, these things, they do seem, you know, in some respects, it does seem kind of oppressive, this kind of, intensification of the pressure to work on and, like, think about the body in this way. But, to kind of paraphrase and make popular Foucault, like, power, you know, it doesn't just oppress, it doesn't just push down, but it proliferates and creates, you know, new forms of life, new forms of resistance, it creates other ways of knowing the body. And so I think what will be interesting is to see what kinds of spaces and practices and ways of understanding the body, you know, emerge through these new pressures.
6: Well, thank you so much for coming on and chatting to us about peptides. It's been, I'd like to say illuminating, but there's a lot of grey area.
3: Yeah. there is, yeah.
6: Yeah, thank you so much. Yeah. Thank you.
5: Thank you
3: for having us.
6: That is our show. Thank you so much for listening. And if you want to know more about peptides, you can actually go keep an eye out on our Thorn Harbour Health channels, and we'll keep you updated with any relevant health information. And in the meantime, if you have an episode idea, you can email well@joy.org.au. Thank you so much for listening.
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0: Hockey Talk, by the Palestinian oud musician Huda Asfour, performing in our Democracy Now! Studio. This is Democracy Now!, democracynow.org, the War and Peace Report. I'm Amy Goodman. On Friday, memorials were held to mark 25 years since the 9/11 attacks on the World Trade Center, the Pentagon, and Flight 93, which crashed in Shanksville, Pennsylvania. The attacks killed nearly 3,000 people. In New York, at a ceremony at Ground Zero, family members of the victims read the names of those killed. During the ceremony, one widow, Terry Strada, accused U.S. officials of concealing the role of Saudi Arabia in the 9/11 attacks. 15 of the 19 hijackers were Saudi citizens. Terry Strada's husband, Tom Strada, worked at Cantor Fitzgerald on the 104th floor of the North Tower. In a moment, Terry Strada will join us live. But first, let's turn to her remarks on Friday.
1: And my husband, Tom Strada, you are missed more with each year that passes. But how can it be 25 years and still we have no justice for the role that Saudi Arabia played in your murder? Yes, we finally made it into a court and have proved that the Kingdom of Saudi Arabia fomented a rancid culture of anti-American terrorism around the globe and then sent its agents to support the radical Islamist hijackers so they could attack you and all of our loved ones. But for 25 years, administration after administration, including leaders in front of us here today, chose to protect the Saudis instead of standing with the 9/11 families. They withheld evidence. They vetoed JASTA. They broke promises, both public and private. It has been one betrayal after another. President Trump can still change that. Tell the Saudis to stop lying. Tell them that if they want to be friends with the USA, they cannot continue to deny all of this, all of the pain, all of the destruction that we have all been suffering through. Vice President Vance, thank you for being here today. Please carry that message back. Stand with the families. Stand with the survivors. Stand with Americans. As my husband Tom would have said, that is always the right thing to do. God bless all of us. God bless America.
0: The words of 9/11 widow Terry Strada speaking Friday at a ceremony in New York marking 25 years since the attack on the World Trade. 9/11 widow Terry Strada speaking Friday at a ceremony in New York marking 25 years since the attack on the World Trade Center. During the

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2: Good morning, I'm Laura Devoy. The UN Refugee Agency says more than 100,000 people have been forced to flee their homes in Yemen due to conflict between the Houthis and the internationally recognised government. The Iran-backed Houthis have been gaining ground in the Bab al-Mandeb Strait, a critical shipping

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Welcome to Country and Others on Horsham's community radio station, Triple H 96.5 FM. I'm Phyllis, your presenter, bringing to you Country and Others right through until 1 o'clock. Starting today was a lovely instrumental from Pixie Jenkins, Nullaby, the Australian Lullaby. You're going to now hear from Melinda Snyder with the Black Hills of Dakota.

Well, yes, you've just heard from Billy Joe Spears there with Blanket on the Ground, Philomena Begley with My Friend Billy Joe, and a beautiful instrumental from Ronnie Kennedy with Country Favourites Medley. And you're going to now hear Arthur Greenslade with a beautiful instrumental of Blanket on the Ground.

0: Gee, your garden looks nice. Wish mine was like this.
1: Well, Jean, have you heard of KLM Concreting and Soil Yard in Golf Course Road?
0: Yes, I have. But they only do driveways and other professional jobs, don't they?
1: No, they also have landscaping materials, bobcat and backhoe, excavator and truck hire.
0: Really?
1: And that's not all. They will clean up your block, pools, and they also do concrete removal.
0: Do they do all of that? I knew they had garden supplies, but all this as well.
1: Yes, they are very professional and have very affordable rates. In fact, they have the best prices in town and the largest range of landscaping material in stock. Kevin says, one call, we do it all.
0: Okay, have you got his number?
1: Yes, it's 53825002, plus their mobile 043 882 0269.
0: Well, thanks for that, Phyllis. I know what we'll do. Hop on my bike. Let's go out there and have a look around.
1: Yeah, let's do that. It's 140 Golf Course Road, Haven. Hey, Jean, do you know they had the largest plant nursery in Horsham? KLM are proud sponsors of Triple H 96.5 FM.

Yes, a lovely song there from Glen Campbell with There's No Me Without You. Coming up next is Bernie Heaney with Ride Me Down Easy.

Here's a great track there from Eileen King with Another Day Gone. Coming up now, you're going to hear from the Travelling Wilburys with Handle With Care, followed by a tissue song, Daddy Come Home, from George Jones. Enjoy.

darling. I don't know whether you can hear me or not, because with this lump in my throat, I can't talk very loud. But I've got to tell you about our son's prayer tonight. If you could have heard it, honey, you'd have been so proud. I'd already left a note on the table for Mom and Dad, as if they didn't know what was wrong. And I'd ask them to take care of him, now that you and I were both gone. After I finished the note, I figured he was asleep. So I slipped in to see him just once more. But he was just starting to pray, and his words froze me at the door. And he said, "Dear God, it's late. I hope I didn't get you up. But there's something we've got to talk about. You see, God, my mommy was buried today. My daddy needs straightening out. Ever since mommy got sick, he's been nervous and hollering at me a lot. But that part I can understand, because even a little boy like me knows that worries sometimes overload a man. But God, he loved mommy so much, and he used to tell her that nothing would ever come between them. And I know that's what's bothering him now, because something has. And I'm afraid he's thinking about joining her somehow. God, I'm glad that he loved mommy. I want him to be with her again one of these days. But I want you to talk to him and tell him that first he's got me to raise. Tell him every now and then a little boy needs a helping hand. And I guess you probably still need your daddy, even after you're a full-grown man. And God, if I lost him and mommy both, it'd be more than I could stand. I know my grandma and grandpa would take care of me, because they both love me a whole lot. But God, they're older, and they don't always understand the problems a little boy like me's got. Well, God, I won't bother you anymore tonight. But tomorrow night I'll be sure and talk to you again. You take care of my daddy now, God. You hear? Thank you. Amen." I just stood there thinking about his prayer and all that he'd said in it. Finally, I opened the door and asked if I could talk to him for a minute. We sat down on the edge of the bed and both took turns laughing and crying for a while. And he could tell there'd been a change in me, because for the first time in a long time, I saw him smile. "So, darling, you go on ahead. But you walk slow. And someday when you turn around, I'll be there. But it'll be a while. Because I'm going to spend the next few dozen years being the answer to our little boy's prayer."

Well, yes, on Country and Others, you've just heard from Wayne Appleby with Shadows in the Sand. And Porter Wagner was also in there with The Little Boy's Prayer. Shelley Jones' band is up next with Crosses by the Roadside.